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1: How many beers have you had?
2: Yeah, I've had two.
1: How long are you going to be out here?
2: I don't know. Probably after two.
0: And the guy having a bonfire and beers. Too many beers. Making memories.
1: Is that a can of gas?
2: That's all the gas.
1: Don't fall in the fire, moron.
2: Moron? As in more gas on the fire. I love ya. 232.
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1: KQ Confessions. Oh, I got to clean this one up. Careful. Whenever my husband blanks me off, I give him the daisy fork to eat with. It is what you think it is.
2: What do we think?
3: Go cut your poop with it, right?
2: I thought you used a knife for that.
3: Ew.
1: Yeah, same.
3: Who uses anything for it?
1: Maybe she does.
2: My mom has.
1: Or maybe she does this, does a quick
3: swift,
1: and then puts it on the
2: with
1: table.
2: With the tines?
3: Dry heaving right now. This is so gross of people.
2: Well, my mom had a butter knife that she gave my brother. He'd have to cut his. Why? What are you going to do?
3: Oh, my
1: God. Gotta go down.
2: You talk about how could you confuse an adult and a kid's poop? I got news for you. He had to cut it. Because the plumbing wouldn't hold it.
3: Bruce, it's your
4: turn.
3: This
4: chubby checker, I'm supposed to talk to Tom.
1: What just happened?
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2: Hey, you saw me. I wasn't anywhere near the screen.
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0: Wrapping up side one of Foreigner's Double Vision with Love Has Taken Its Toll. In front of that, we had Back Where You Belong, You're All I Am, Blue Morning, Blue Day, and we kicked off side one with Hot Blooded as we are celebrating Sweet Lou Graham, vocalist, original vocalist anyway, of Foreigner, born May 2nd, 1950, 76 years young today. I would be Scott Savage, and our thanks to Musical Round at 105 East Central Entrance in Duluth, where they buy, sell, and trade new and used musical gear. We're going to take a quick break, come back with side two from Foreigner's Double Vision with the title track next on KQ Final Vinyl.
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0: And welcome back to KQ Final Vinyl on this Saturday morning, May 2nd, celebrating Lou Graham's big birthday. He was born 1950, May 2nd, 76 years young today. We're in Foreigner's Double Vision, of course, getting set from 1978 for side two. Our thanks to Musical Round, by the way, at 105 East Central Entrance in Duluth, where they buy, sell, and trade new and used musical gear. Kicking off side two with the title track from 1978, Foreigner Double Vision on KQ Final Vinyl.

0: And that is going to do it. Wrapping up side two, Foreigner's Double Vision with Spellbinder. In front of that, Lonely Children. In front of that, we had I Have Waited So Long. The instrumental in front of that with Tramontane. And side two kicks off with the title track, Double Vision. All, of course, celebrating Lou Gramm's 76th birthday today. He was born May 2nd of 1950. Big thanks to Musical Round bringing you KQ Final Vinyl. They're at 105 East Central Entrance in Duluth, where they buy, sell, and trade new and used musical gear. Scott Savage here, quick break, and we'll get you right back into the rock and roll on this Saturday morning on KQ.
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1: Get ready!
0: Tom Robick, Jesse Slater, the afternoon train wreck.
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0: Jesse Slater over there.
1: Hello.
0: My name is Tom Robick. We are appreciative of you being here for the afternoon train wreck. MB texted me a little bit ago. Let's see, I'll just read it. She said, this is at 1:30, snow flurries in Hermantown.
1: Nobody needed that update, MB.
0: And I said, you know, did the old LOL thing, because...
1: lots of love.
0: And she replied, I'm not laughing.
1: Yes. I love her.
0: I think that we got a text from George earlier, too, saying the same thing, that his old Hunter has him explaining to do it snowing here by the airport. That was an hour later after Mary Beth had texted me. So, Minnesota Wild got a win last night. 4-2. Kirill Kaprizov, empty netter, kind of put away the game against the Dallas Stars. Well, didn't really put it away, but might as well have. There was a couple of minutes left in there. The Stars had pulled their goalie. And MBI and I, we walked over to our favorite watering hole to see it because I don't have ESPN at home. So
1: is that OP?
0: Yeah. So we walked over there, watched the game, walked home. We had a couple of pops. It wasn't like, anything overboard or anything.
1: Pops?
0: You know what I mean. It's a euphemism.
1: Oh.
0: We had a couple of drinks. All right. Anyway, this morning, she always, gets up is right about when I leave. That's the way it works for me. So I go up and I say goodbye. It's time to get up. Give her a kiss and I get on my way.
1: Aww.
0: And this morning, tell her I said, I'm leaving. And she goes... I can hardly even. She says, I dreamed there was a body in the bathtub.
1: Okay. Maybe I'm not leaving.
0: Pardon me. I said, what's that? She goes, I dreamed that we had a body wrapped up in the bathtub. Oh. And I said, just very deadpan, I said, do you want me to call the police? And she said, no. Anna Marie helped us cut it up.
1: Perfect. Perfect. Ride or die right there.
0: Her daughter, Anna Marie, evidently helped slice the body up so we could dispose of it. So there's no need to call the police.
1: You went full Dexter there. Just slice and dice.
0: And I got on my merry way. And that was it. That was the last exchange.
1: Good morning to you, too. And then it turned into snow. MB's going through it today.
0: I know where that came from. I understand. I mean, that just sounds bizarre, but I know where it came from because I told you we watched the movie Dust Bunny.
1: Yes.
0: And
1: spoiler alert.
0: There is a scene that resembles that particular dream that she had. But I didn't ask her if she thought that's why she had the dream, but I'm just assuming. Our minds are crazy things.
1: They really are. And those dreams are stressful. When in your dream you did something like that and you're like, I'm going to get arrested, I'm going to go to jail, and it doesn't feel like a dream.
0: Yeah.
1: And then you wake up and you're like, thank God that was a dream.
0: No kidding. She was compelled to tell me right away that, that's the dream she had. There's this story out, and this is out of the UK. British woman in her 40s started hearing voices, calm, unfamiliar voice. Reading one day that introduced itself, offered to help, provided three verifiable facts that she could check to prove its sincerity. So she thought she was having a mental health crisis. She saw a doctor, was referred to a psychiatrist who diagnosed her with functional hallucinatory psychosis and then prescribed some antipsychotic medication. Voices briefly went away.
1: Okay.
0: Then they came back. Returned when she was on vacation, urging her to return home for medical care. So they later directed her to a hospital radiology department, told her that she had a brain tumor that needed to be scanned.
1: No way.
0: Her psychiatrist ordered a CT scan, initially with some resistance from colleagues, and confirmed voices were right. She had a tumor growing between the two hemispheres of her brain.
1: Oh, my God.
0: Two
1: that's
0: and a half
1: wild.
0: Inches long, yeah. So voices were telling her she had a brain tumor.
1: Yeah.
0: They weren't going to even give her a scan because, she's hearing voices. Surgeons removed it. She came out of anesthesia. The voices came back one more time. to say goodbye.
1: Stop it.
0: And then she hasn't heard back from them.
1: That's incredible.
0: She remained, this is all documented in Live Science, a reputable science journal. She remained symptom-free for at least 12 years, periodically has called her psychiatrist to wish him well. Doctors believe the tumor itself may have produced the hallucinations, and her body's subconscious awareness of something wrong manifested as the voices.
1: Wow.
0: They're trying to explain it, but, you know.
1: Full body chills. That is so crazy.
0: It's nuts.
1: And that.
0: In a wonderful way.
1: Yeah, exactly. Something that could be seen as, you know, detrimental to your life being diagnosed with that. And then having that help diagnose the real problem. That's just.
0: And the skepticism from the, you know, clinicians. Okay. Let's get rid of these voices if we can.
1: Yeah, well, how do you justify that to the insurance company?
0: Well, exactly.
1: My patient says the voices she's hearing says she has a tumor.
0: Well, that's why the one doctor got pushback, because we're not going to do a scan just because somebody says that we need to do a scan. And then he actually said, well, I don't know, I think we should do it. So
1: that's a cool story.
0: Yeah.
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2: And the Dippy driving around with no headlights during inclement weather.
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